on Cities 97.1, uniquely Twin Cities. There's something so great about, I don't know, summers. Oh, it's actually spring still, isn't it? Feels like summer this weekend, though. Hope you're doing a cookout tonight. Here's a

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1: Truth is, I thought it mattered. I thought that music mattered. But does it bollocks? Not compared to how people matter.

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0: I want you to enjoy this weekend that we're a part of right now and get ready to keep it right here on the 50s all day today and tomorrow to win Goo Goo Dolls tickets for August. And good luck on those from Cities 97.

City 97.1. I'm Mike Klein, hanging out with you. If you want to hear something, slide in my DMs. I'm Mike Klein on Instagram. It's pretty simple. It's K-L-E-I-N. That's how you spell my last name. Here's Miley for you.

0: Life's a Highway, Tom Cochran on Cities 97.1. What a great song. So now I'm seeing this new study coming out, like half of us aren't going to go on summer vacation because the money's so tight this year because of gas prices. Listen, I think it's a terrible idea. And I have a way to fix this. We're giving away another $1,000, a bunch of $1,000, actually, starting on Monday, 9 a.m. with Zach Dillon, all the way up till 5 p.m. So 9 to 5, we'll have a shot for you to win. Win that money, then go on your vacation. Promise me. Somber, and we'll get on some Matt Nathanson next on Cities 97.1.
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Sovereign Back to Friends is on Cities 97.1, uniquely Twin Cities. What's up? You having a barbecue tonight? People are having, or cookout, whatever you want to call it. People are doing this because the weather is so beautiful today. High 82 in the Twin Cities. This time of year, we deserve it. You know, we definitely deserve it. Here's Gautier and somebody that I used to know on Cities 97.1.

show is that Thursday? Oh my God, Thursday's the last one, and REM's Michael Stipe is supposed to be on the show. He's Losing My Religion on City's 97.1. Wow, an end of an era.

I can't believe that next weekend, like this time next weekend, it'll be Memorial Day weekend. It's Zach Dillon. I want you to enjoy this weekend that we're a part of right now and get ready to keep it right here in the 50s all day today and tomorrow to win Goo Goo Dolls tickets for August. And good luck on those from Cities 97.

Katy Perry basically posted the one that got away, and you know, the song that she made. She posted it about Josh Groban getting engaged. Like, girl, you're like in a relationship. What are you posting that? I mean, funny, but like, I don't know. You can't post it as an ex. Lewis Capaldi, City's 97.1.

0: not a prince to us. He's a king to us here in the Twin Cities. I don't know why I said that. Well, When Doves Cry, Prince on Cities 97.1. Man, his music is so timeless. It still hits the same way as it always did. Snow Patrol, Bruno Mars, that was just here. He was just literally here. Killed it. Literally at the U.S. Bank Stadium the other night on Wednesday night. We'll play them next on Cities 97.1.
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if you went to US Bank Stadium on Wednesday night and you saw this dude, Bruno Mars, you know what I'm talking about. It was the best show I think I've seen in, like, I don't know, a decade. It's City's 97.1.

0: Hey, it's Cities 97.1. Thanks for having us on this weekend. You want to hear something, slide in my DMs. I'm Mike Klein on Instagram. Here's Alex Warren, Ordinary Now.
1: They say the holy water's watered down, and this town's lost its faith. Our colors will fade eventually, so if our time is running out, day after day, we'll make the mundane a masterpiece. Oh my, my, oh my, my love, I take one look at you, you're taking me out.

0: I'm literally, I bought a condo this year at Cities 97.1. And I was looking it up. Can I have a grill on, you know, on the, what do you, on the patio, right? I'm still trying to figure this out. I can't find it in the rules. Probably not. If that's the case, I'm going to be very depressed because I don't want to cook out so bad right now. I'm so jealous of you are tonight. It's one of my pilots and Miles Smith coming up next on Cities 97.1.
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1: 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Here's Melissa Etheridge. I'm the only one.

I can't believe that next weekend, like this time next weekend, it'll be Memorial Day weekend. It's Zach Dylan. I want you to enjoy this weekend that we're a part of right now and get ready to keep it right here on the 50s all day today and tomorrow to win Goo Goo Dolls tickets for August. And good luck on those from Cities 97.1.

I saw Jelly Roll canceled a bunch of tour dates. They're having a hard time selling tickets to some of these shows. Like Meghan Trainor canceled her shows. Pussycat Dolls too. It's crazy. It's City's 97.1.

0: So now Gen Z is getting career advice from Instagram and TikTok, and apparently they take this career advice and they instantly regret it because they quit their jobs. It's terrible. It's Cities 97.1. Don't do that. Always have a job before you quit a job. And ask your friends for some input. Just don't do it by yourself. Sometimes I like to get my friends' input.
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More concerts coming to the Twin Cities. This dude's going to be here November 1st at Target Center. It's Somber, Back to Friends on Cities 97.1. I don't know how the show's selling, but he looked like he did a good job at Coachella, so I'm definitely down to check that out.

I can't believe that next weekend, like this time next weekend, it'll be Memorial Day weekend. It's Zach Dillon. I want you to enjoy this weekend that we're a part of right now and get ready to keep it right here on the 50s all day today and tomorrow to win Goo Goo Dolls tickets for August. And good luck on those from Cities 97.1.

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1: Taylor Swift is calling people, inviting her to her wedding. 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

0: 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I'm Mike Klein hanging out with you. We got lots of money to give away because we know people need these vacations and people are short on money this year. So coming up Monday, 9 a.m., your next chance to win $1,000 from 9 to 5 every hour, right around the top of the hour, a couple minutes past the top of the hour. 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

Kugelhaus coming to the Mystic Lake Amphitheater. Want to win tickets? We got you. I don't know why I just sounded like that. 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

can't believe that next weekend, like this time next weekend, it'll be Memorial Day weekend. It's Zach Dillon. I want you to enjoy this weekend that we're a part of right now and get ready to keep it right here on the 50s all day today and tomorrow to win Goo Goo Dolls tickets for August. And good luck on those from Cities 97.

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7: iHeartRadio weather, a cloudy day today with scattered showers and thunderstorms. Breezy and a high in the low 70s. More showers and storms tonight. Some of those storms could be strong. Breezy with a low near 60. Rain still likely Monday. I'm meteorologist Mace Michaels. It's 55 right now.
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2: I am Manny Munoz. Thank you for tuning in to iHeartRadio's Communities. It is our weekly public affairs show where we try to bring you conversations that will help you better understand important issues or maybe just some interesting topics. Either way, I do hope you'll stick around for the next half hour. And if you have any comments, questions, or suggestions, please feel free to reach out on Instagram. My handle is at IODManny. That's at IODManny. Now, let's get on with the show. For a lot of Americans, young and not so young, the basics like budgeting and credit and saving is Greek to them. Let's discuss it with Steve Bombaugh. He's CEO of the Council for Economic Education. Steve, thanks for joining us.
3: Thank you for having me, Manny.
2: Why does it seem like so many years ago we went away from teaching financial literacy in schools in our country?
3: So if you put yourself in the position of a superintendent or a principal or a teacher, you only have so much time during the school day, and there are a lot of demands on that time. Should we focus on math? Should we focus on reading? Should we focus on writing? And I think in the midst of an education reform movement, financial literacy was a casualty of that. But it's making a comeback now.
2: How many states are bringing it back? I know in Florida, where I'm from, we just started requiring financial literacy courses for high schoolers in the last few years.
3: Yeah. So if you go back to the time in the 90s when we had the beginnings of what I would call the education reform movement, only one country, only one state in the United States required personal finance. We at the Council for Economic Education have put together an advocacy group to try to get states to require personal finance, and we are, and economics, and we're up to 39 states, I'm happy to say.
2: Well, wow, so 39
3: from one
2: states,
3: to
2: that's
3: 39
2: great.
3: In yeah. a generation, yeah.
2: Why are we still missing out on 11? What is the pushback? Because it seems like if there's anything you need to learn in school would be how to handle money and finances.
3: Yeah, I don't think we're not getting resistance anywhere. There are very few places in the country that say we are opposed to teaching financial literacy, personal finance, and economics to students in our state. It just takes time for these laws and bills to get through state legislatures. So I would suspect that we'll look up in 5 years or so. And I think we'll be at 50 states plus Washington, D.C.
2: What's the real world cost of not having financial literacy, not in theory, but for everyday lives for American families?
3: Well, I'll answer the question and I'll frame it in an asset-based language. Uh-huh. If we look at a state like Texas, Texas is the second largest state in the U.S. 3 years after the state of Texas mandated that their students take personal finance, what you saw in that state was that the average credit score improved by 32 points, and researchers gave the personal finance course mandate as a reason for that bump. They saw a 33% drop in delinquent payments on loans. So when young people are taking personal finance and economic courses, what you see are these very tangible, quantifiable benefits that accrue to themselves, their families, their communities, their states. And once we get to 50 states plus Washington, D.C.,
2: right,
3: these benefits will accrue to the entire country.
2: So we've generally right now grown up with maybe a couple of generations of young adult Americans with very limited basic financial knowledge, and that's showing up in their debt and their lack of credit worthiness and their lack of savings.
3: Yeah, I suppose their lack of financial knowledge certainly plays a role in that. I think that the contours of the American economy have gotten to be significantly more complex as well. You know, for example, my grandfather was in a union that had retirement benefits for him. And by the time you get to me, we're on to 401k plans. So just the basic architecture of the American economy has changed. It's much more complex.
2: Yeah.
3: And individuals need to play a greater role in managing their financial health.
2: Sure. And there's something to be said for the fact that when you're in your teens and 20s, you're not thinking about what's going to happen when you're in your 60s or 70s. So maybe putting money away in a 401k isn't important because you're not looking that big picture. But if you do have that financial education, you do understand the significance of it.
3: Oh, absolutely. Albert Einstein famously said that compounded interest is the eighth wonder of the world. Mm-hmm. And when you start teaching that to 14-year-olds, it's a critically, critically important lesson, both in 401k plans, obviously, but also we should be encouraging young people to invest in ways that are going to grow their wealth a little bit over time.
2: Are there certain states that are getting more right than other states when it comes to doing this again, to reincorporating it in education?
3: So I will tell you what the gold standard is. The gold standard is for students to have to take a standalone semester-long course, both in personal finance and in economics. Mm-hmm. So they understand how to manage their personal finances, and they understand the theory that ties their personal finances to the larger national and global economy. And we do have a growing number of states, it's still small at this point, where you have both of those requirements. We get to the gold standard by getting schools to require some combination of these courses at all. And then we try to make them even better.
2: Sure.
3: We try to make the policy even better.
2: Have a few more minutes here with Steve Bomba. He's CEO of the Council for Economic Education. I know we've gotten this far. It's taken a long time to get these 39 states. And you say in the next 5 years, we'll have every state on board with financial literacy courses. Should we be looking bigger? Should we be teaching financial literacy in middle school or beginning even in elementary school?
3: Yes. Yes. First, I am the aspiration is to have 50 states plus D.C.
2: Sure.
3: Have these mandates, and I think we'll get there. So the Council for Economic Education actually does provide, in particular, personal finance and economics lessons for students as young as elementary school. I'm going to give you an example mm-hmm. of how we bring these concepts to life for students. We have a candy game where students sit in groups of five or six. Each of them has bags of candy. Each student has different kinds of candy in their bag, and they trade. And then that exercise grows to an entire classroom activity where instead of trading with five or six classmates, you're trading with the entire class. Mm-hmm. It might be 25 or 30 people, and everybody has different kinds of candy. And what you see is that the utility, the pleasure, the excitement of the students grows the more potential trading partners they have. Now, they don't realize, they think they're just trading Skittles
2: yeah.
3: and Tangy Taffy, but in fact, they're getting a real-time lesson in economic theory.
2: Yeah, that's fascinating. So that's a kind of cool way to do that.
3: It's a cool way to do it, and it's a cool way to do education. So students, people in general, tend to learn better when the lessons are proximate to their lived experiences. So we can teach personal finance and economics to students of very nearly any age, as long as the lesson is relatable. We have another lesson called Swiftonomics, which talks about pricing for tickets to Taylor Swift concerts. You know, these kids
2: don't get me started on that. I know how much those tickets are.
3: they are expensive. But yeah. then, but instead of just saying, oh, the Taylor Swift concert tickets are too expensive, they can tell you why. They can tell you why they're so expensive. And frankly, maybe some of these students can come up with arbitrage opportunities to get Taylor Swift tickets at lower prices because they understand the theory behind the pricing.
2: Yeah, that is fascinating. While you were saying that, it got me to thinking about how money has changed. When I was young, I had a wallet. I was excited to get my first wallet and get a dollar bill in there and get $5 bills in there. And when I wanted something, I had to give up something tangible, right? I had to give up a dollar bill. So much of our currency exchange these days is not tangible. It's up in the air, right? We're using a phone or a watch or just a card that we don't see that money going out, right? How has that changed the idea of teaching financial literacy when you can't really see the money that's going out?
3: I don't know if that's as much of a change as us old folks might think it is. And I say that as the father of two young men who are in college. And they are, the term for their generation is, they're digital natives. This is how they are accustomed to paying for things.
2: Right.
3: With Cash App and Venmo and Zelle. They are accustomed to ordering Chipotle. God knows my children order a lot of Chipotle. They are accustomed to doing that online, but having their order waiting for them when they get to Chipotle or having it,
2: right.
3: paying a fee, having it delivered. So I do think, to your point about that dollar that you can touch being in your pocket and then not being in your pocket, I do think it, and this is my personal opinion, I've talked about this with partner organizations for the Council for Economic Education. I think it would be great if when a person is paying for something digitally, they also had something on that app that showed them the balance in the account that they're paying from, then they might not have this sort of kinesthetic relationship with the dollar bill that you and I had when we were kids, but they can see that the money is real and the money they have access to has just diminished by whatever the amount of that Chipotle order is.
2: Right. Couple more moments here with Steve Bombaugh. He is CEO of the Council for Economic Education. What's the website where people could go if they want to get more information?
3: They can go to www.councilforeconed.org. And we have a treasure trove of lessons and resources on our website that folks can engage with for free.
2: You mentioned you've got young sons who are in college, and it got me to thinking about how those are the very kids, the older teenagers, those in their young 20s who maybe have not had financial literacy courses in school, who are targeted by loan offers and credit card offers that could begin their entire financial life on the negative. Is that something that you find is increasingly needs to be addressed?
3: Absolutely. Absolutely. So, for example, the Council for Economic Education, we've developed our own personal finance course.
2: Mm-hmm.
3: And there are explicitly lessons on taking out student loans and what to look for. And so there's guidance on that. On the credit card issue, I don't think you can say necessarily a college student should never have a credit card.
2: Sure.
3: But our course will help step young people through the costs and benefits. I mean, if you're going to be disciplined and spend $10 a month and repay it on time, you build your credit score.
2: Right.
3: If you forget that it's real money and you go out with your buddies on Friday night and spend a bunch of money you don't have, then it's going to harm your credit score. But at least young people should be making informed decisions when they are entering adulthood about how to navigate college, how to navigate student loans, how to navigate summer internships, credit cards, et cetera, et cetera. And the Council for Economic education is helpful in that regard.
2: The website is councilforeconed.org. That would be economic education. councilforeconed.org. He's been Steve Bombaugh, Council for Economic Education CEO. Steve, really appreciate the time. Best of luck.
3: Thanks so much, Manny. Take care.
2: You're listening to iHeartRadio Communities, our weekly public affairs show. I am Manny Munoz. If you have any thoughts, comments, or questions, please feel free to reach out to me on Instagram. My handle is at IODManny. That's at IODManny. Stroke and brain aneurysm can happen fast, and for many families, they come completely out of nowhere. But thanks to quick action and a remarkable recovery, my colleague here at iHeartRadio Miami, Jada Williams, is now using her story to try and help others, the warning signs before it's too late. Jada, thanks so much for making some time with us.
4: Oh, of course. Thank you so much for having me.
2: So let me start off with this. You're young, early 40s. Take me back to when you first started experiencing symptoms, and what did you feel?
4: Back last year, and from April to July, every day I had a headache. So I would come into the studio, go to work, do my thing, but by the end of the night, I would read off songs to DJ Bulletproof or take callers, and I couldn't read my own handwriting because my right eye would start to close by the end of the night. My vision would be blurry, have difficulties driving home, things like that. And just every day having pounding headaches every day, and then my right eye not having really control over it during that time. And my daughter was just on me every day, like, Mom, this could be something really serious. This could be something really serious. And I just kept brushing it off for a little while. I have bottles of aspirin just everywhere during that time. And I was going to urgent care, but urgent care, I have a history of migraine. So it was coming off like it was a migraine, but I just knew it was something different. And just speaking with my daughter and everything, she looked it up, did her own research, Googled some things, used ChatGPT, and she was like, Mom, there's too much pressure on your optical vascular nerve and some other big medical word. And I'm like, Okay. How do you know this? She's like, you have to do these additional tests. And she writes out this long text message. And she's like, the next time you go to the ER, you show this to the doctor. And I'm like, I've never went to the ER. I've only been going to the urgent care. Let me just go to the ER. So one Friday morning, I'm like, before I get to go to work and talk on the radio, I'm going to go to the ER and get the best headache medicine that's going to let me make it through my day. That day I was determined to make it through the night completely. And when I got there to Memorial Pembroke, it came across like it was a migraine again. And I told Dr. L, like, hold on one second. My daughter told me to really show you this text message or she's just going to kill me when I get home. And I showed Dr. L my daughter's text message and she gasped and was like, oh my gosh, she's so smart. Let's do this additional test. And she did a CTA scan with the dye that made a big difference because she could see the aneurysm. And they come back and tell me it's a brain aneurysm. You're going to have emergency brain surgery tomorrow. It's the largest we've ever seen. And I'm like, girl, I drink water. I'm Jay Kiss. That's my whole platform is health. Like, I work out. I walk every day. Girl, what are you talking about? And isn't that what old people die from or something? Don't old people get that? Then my grandfather had that. Like, what are you talking about? I was in such denial right then. And I'm like, okay, let me get up. And they're like, where are you going? I was like, I'm going to get some water. I called Bulletproof. She's like, oh, Dr. L was adamant. She was really great. She sat with me during that, you know, time of digesting what was going on with my body. And I called DJ Bulletproof and was like, yo, Bullet, I'm going to be late to the studio today, maybe, but I'm not going to be in the mood for cameras or anything. So we can do social media tomorrow or something. Can we just have a good show tonight? So we can have show tonight.
2: You were still in denial. How long were you having these headaches though?
4: From April to July every day.
2: And then July is when you finally convinced by your daughter to go to the emergency room. You were your own advocate, showing them the information she has gotten. And that, yes, that led you to the discovery of the aneurysm.
4: Yes, that led to the discovery of the aneurysm. I was then taken straight to Memorial Johnson Street with Dr. Mehta and his awesome neurological neuroscience team. They were awesome.
2: Is there a difference? Is there a difference? I'm sorry to interrupt. Is there a difference between an aneurysm and a stroke?
4: Yes. Well, the aneurysm is usually what causes the stroke.
2: Okay.
4: So if it bursts, then you'll usually cause you a stroke, or you might die from it bursting. And with mine being the largest, quote unquote, that they've ever seen, they were very concerned about it because mine was larger than a quarter sitting on my brain. It's like a ticking time bomb. And it just keeps blowing up like a balloon with blood until it pops. So in my case, they were worried about preventing the stroke by making sure the aneurysm didn't burst, because mine were so big I could have died from it.
2: A few more minutes here with my iHeartRadio Miami colleague, Jada Williams, also known as Jada Kiss. So the aneurysm was what was putting the pressure on your optic nerve, affecting your vision in your eye. Yes. Is that the one thing that was different from just a random headache or the other headaches that you used to get?
4: Definitely so. No, that was one thing, because where the aneurysm set at, it was sitting on the optical nerve. Mm-hmm. So that was causing pressure on my eye to keep closing. But I was having these headaches that you cannot explain. Mm-hmm. They are excruciating. It's like the ice pick. It's like I actually, for the first time in my life, like literally felt my brain. I felt like I could feel my brain throbbing. Any other time, it's like a headache, you know, your head may ache.
2: Right.
4: But you don't feel brain. I actually was like, I think I feel my brain. I know it sounds crazy, but I could just feel it, and it's throbbing, and it's like hurrying ice picks. But other than that, which was a biggie, by the end of the day, my right eye would be closing and I couldn't see.
2: Okay, you mentioned you were in denial when they first told you you've got an aneurysm. We've got to do an emergency brain surgery on you. What was that like? I imagine you called your daughter. You said, baby, you just saved my life. I'm going to have this surgery. Explain, walk me through that process of the surgery.
4: Well, that part of it, when Dr. L was like, no, I'm sitting here. I'm not leaving you. You got to call that person back and tell him you are not coming to work.
2: Right.
4: You are not going to no studio, girl. You are going to have emergency brain surgery tomorrow morning. And I was like, who, me? And she's like, yes. And I'm like, oh, okay. So then I call my mother next, who lives in Louisville, Kentucky right now. And she works in the courthouse. It was about lunchtime, 1 o'clock. I called her at 1. My mom was in Miami at 8 o'clock that night. Mm. I was transported over to Memorial Johnson Street, Dr. Mehta's awesome team, and they prepped me and had emergency brain surgery the next morning.
2: Talk to me about how you felt the first time you woke up after that brain surgery. And I'm guessing you no longer had the headaches you were having.
4: No, I instantly didn't have the headaches anymore. It was more so just waking up and just feeling different, and I could see. That was the biggest thing. Mm. I was happy about. The whole room was laughing at me because I'm like, I can see. So that was the biggest thing. And after that, it's the more so recovery coming off of the anesthesia and everything. And you can feel your body just feel like a bus hit it.
2: Yeah. What was the most difficult part of the recovery process once you were done with the surgery and you could see again? How long were you in the hospital? And then how long did it take you to get like you were feeling back to normal?
4: Time afterwards, I would have to go on a 10-day bed rest after each procedure. They would want me to stay in bed 10 days because they were going through my groin to get to my brain. Mm-hmm. These days with technology and everything is so awesome. But I couldn't at first, you know, I'm so active with walking and being hands-on with my kids. Like, my family had to rotate coming in town to take care of me, to sit with me, because I couldn't be by myself. I was a high risk for stroke, high risk for seizure, on a lot of medications that I have slowly been coming off of during recovery time. So I really leaned on my siblings and my mom. They were there for me. All of them live out of town. They were coming in town, taking turns for a week to stay with me. Then right. this one would leave, would come in. So it was a long, like, little recovery world physically, to where I could actually start driving. Like, I couldn't drive. And go figures, you have kids in school, you got to take them.
2: Sure.
4: So they were driving for me, just really hands-on helping me, going to each appointment with me and everything, because it's a very emotional time.
2: Yeah.
4: And then I was so surprised by what was going on in my life. In a situation like this, it changes your lifestyle. It's like, my lifestyle is totally opposite. What do you mean rest?
2: Yeah.
4: I'm up early, out late night. I'm doing different events. You know, I love being on the microphone. I love advocating and helping people. But it was like, this time I needed to advocate and help myself and sit down. If my cup is empty, if I run myself down, who am I going to be able to?
2: Yeah, you're not going to be there for your family. Right. Couple more minutes here with Jada Williams, my iHeartRadio Miami colleague here. What made you decide that you wanted to become public with what had happened to you and what you'd learned because of it?
4: Well, the first thing was the awesome listeners that tune in to 103.5 The Beat. Our listeners are so on point that they start noticing I wasn't there. And then, you know, the DJ's giving me shout outs to get better. Mm-hmm. The listeners started calling around to the different hospitals, trying to figure out where I was, where I was and things. And so the nurses start coming in my room, asking me questions like, what do you do for a living? And I'm telling them, they start cracking up laughing. And the good thing about it is Dr. Mehta, actually my surgeon, actually listened to me on air, the Bulletproof Radio. So he was all over it. He knew everything. They could name us all off. So
2: that's awesome.
4: That's part when I really started, like, okay, I got to take this seriously, because I want to be able to help someone else too. I may not be the only person in this situation.
2: Right.
4: And it was just surprising, like, if this could happen to me, and I'm saying, you know, before I drink water, I walk every day, I'm a little picky, clean eater sometimes, like, and you think you're fine. And my thing is, you want to be as healthy inside as you are on the outside. I look healthy on right. the outside, because, you know, I think because you're petite and on the smaller side that, nothing's wrong with you, you're good. But no, you have to be just as healthy on the inside as you are on the outside, and taking care of yourself, getting your checkups and everything like that.
2: And you have to be an advocate for yourself if you know these things. What advice do you have to anybody listening who's like, oh, that's never going to happen to me? I take care of myself. I exercise. The very same things you said you were doing.
4: Well, you never know what lies dormant in your DNA. And then we all think, our 420 smoke participants, we think because, I'm not smoking a cigarette, I'm smoking this. But all of these things go straight to your brain, which can cause or speed up an aneurysm.
2: And what else have you learned from this experience emotionally?
4: Emotionally, I have learned that to stop and let people take care of you, let people love on you, let people give you your roses if they're trying to give you your flowers right now. Mm. I have learned to slow down and to be a little more calmer. I'm usually all over the place. I've been to 15 minutes by now. You know, you called me at 12:20. I would have been up at 5, worked out, drank 3 bottles of water by now, just doing stuff.
2: Well, I'm certainly glad that you're still here and that you're appreciating life once again. Thanks so much for the time and sharing your story, Jada.
4: Of course. Thank you so much. And everybody, go get your physical, your checkups once a year, just to make sure your body is working properly the way that it is supposed to. We all have to advocate for ourselves. I really appreciate you.
2: And if you want to get more information about how to spot brain aneurysms, you could go to stroke.org. That's stroke.org to find out more about brain aneurysms and strokes. I am Manny Munoz. I appreciate you listening to iHeartRadio's Communities this week. As always, if you have any questions, comments, or suggestions, reach out to me on Instagram. My handle is at IODManny. That's at IODManny. And that'll do it for another edition of iHeartRadio's Communities. I'm Manny Munoz. Until next time.
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City's 97.1, uniquely Twin Cities. So who made it out to Bruno Mars this week at U.S. Bank Stadium? What a great way to kick off concert season. And, man, we got a lot of great shows coming to town, like Olivia Dean, Target Center in July. Here she is with Man I Need. Get all the concert details and tickets at city971.com.

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1: 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Yes.
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0: Madison was somber. Back to Friends on City's 97.1. And let me head to the talk back mic and see if you're leaving me messages. I want to know what you're getting sticker shock on.
1: What gave me sticker shock? I think everything has gone up in general, from like food to beauty stuff. But I recently went to Sephora and went to grab one of my favorite foundations, and it's like almost $80 now. And jeez, I swear a couple years ago it was $50.
0: Uh-huh.
1: And I just can't believe how expensive makeup is. Like, it's just like, I'm gonna have to start going back to drugstore brands, which I guess isn't the end of the world, but I just can't believe how expensive things have gotten.
0: I never left drugstore brands, and I'm shocked at their prices. So yeah, it's still less than 80 though. Coming up next, the Cranberries and Ed Sheeran.
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So easy. And I'll tell you how easy it is to get your local music in front of a really big crowd this summer next.

Hey, good news if you're a Yellowstone fan. The first two episodes of Dutton Ranch, the highly anticipated spinoff of Yellowstone, is out now. The first two episodes hit Paramount Plus Friday, and there'll be new episodes each Friday at 8 p.m. on Paramount.

0: 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Thank you so much for listening. It's Madison with you. And what can I do for you today?
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0: All right, I'll play

0: There's Bruno Mars on City's 97.1. He was so great Wednesday at US Bank Stadium, his first show in the Twin Cities in almost 10 years. So we were excited to have him back in town. And man, we got a great concert calendar for the summer. If you go to cities971.com, you can click on music and then concerts to see all the upcoming shows, get a link to buy tickets. Charlie Puth just played last night at the Armory. We have artists like The Wallflowers, Alex Warren, Dave Matthews Band, The Black Crowes coming this summer, Olivia Dean, Noah Kahan, Train, and oh yeah, how about the Goo Goo Dolls? We're giving away tickets to their show all weekend long. You can win again next at 11:50.
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3: This ain't no disco.

Hey, it's Madison. I just had to check the calendar twice because I didn't believe it's Memorial Day weekend next weekend already. What? It's happening so fast. Summer's almost here. Here's Green Day on City 97.1. And coming up next, Kelly Clarkson. And

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All right, so what is something you've gotten sticker shock over lately other than gas? Obviously, the gas prices are super nuts. What is something that shocked you at the store this weekend? Let me know.

Happy Sunday. It's Zach Dillon, and it's a baseball tournament Sunday for me with my son today. Hopefully the weather holds off and we can play baseball. I'll talk to you back here on the radio in the morning to kick off your Monday. We start early. Chat with you at 6 tomorrow morning here on the Zach Dillon Show. 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

0: with Man I Need. Oh, we're talking about what's giving you sticker shock. Concert ticket prices. That's a big one, especially for the big name stars, the arenas. I'm like, wait, what? $400 a ticket? Okay, I'll stay home. What is something else, maybe small, maybe big, that's giving you sticker shock?
1: My latest sticker shock price, coffee.
0: Yeah.
1: It's, you know, it's it seems to have consistently been going up, but lately I'm like, why?
0: Right.
1: Why is this so high for coffee?
0: Exactly. And I think it's, I guess, probably to pay the workers. I don't know. It's like everything's so expensive. That's why I'm making it home. Coming up next, the Gin Blossoms, Three Doors Down, and your chance at free Goo Goo Doll tickets.
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1: No, shut up. 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

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Gas prices, obviously. What else? 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

Happy Sunday. It's Zach Dillon, and it's a baseball tournament Sunday for me with my son today. Hopefully the weather holds off and we can play baseball. I'll talk to you back here on the radio in the morning to kick off your Monday. We start early. 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

0: 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I'll have those next. But first, headed to the iHeartRadio app Talk Back, Mike. We're talking about the sticker shock you've been getting lately on everything. What is your current sticker shock?
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on Uniquely Twin Cities. 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What?

Stormy Sunday, but man, didn't we have nice weather yesterday and Friday too? Really great warm weather. So as far as next week is concerned, probably 60s instead of 80s. Here's Adele on City 97.1.

0: Sunday. It's Zach Dillon, and it's a baseball tournament Sunday for me with my son today. Hopefully the weather holds off and we can play baseball. I'll talk to you back here on the radio in the morning to kick off your Monday. We start early. Chat with you at 6 tomorrow morning here on the Zach Dillon Show. 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

1.1 Uniquely Twin Cities sending you to see the Goo Goo Dolls this summer. Mystic Lake Amphitheater, August 4th. 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

now with even more variety. You are listening to City's 97.1 Uniquely Twin Cities. I'm Barbara Kay. I've got Miley on the way, Oasis, and then later at 3:50, tickets to see the Goo Goo Dolls.

back, Dylan, and it's a baseball tournament Sunday for me with my son today. Hopefully the weather holds off and we can play baseball. I'll talk to you back here on the radio in the morning to kick off your Monday. We start early. Chat with you at 6 tomorrow morning here on the Zach Dylan.

Uniquely Twin Cities, this is Cities 97.1. I'm Barbara Kay, and the Goo Goo Dolls are coming back to town, and they'll be at the all-new Mystic Lake Amphitheater August 4th, and your next shot at tickets happens in just 20 minutes.

0: Twin Cities. This is Cities 97.1. I'm Barbara Kay, and get ready because coming up next, I've got tickets to see the Goo Goo Dolls. They will be at the Mystic Lake Amphitheater coming up August 4th. You can win these tickets after you hear Somber next.
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right, it's time. You've got a shot right now with tickets to see the Goo Goo Dolls live at the Mystic Lake Amphitheater August 4th. Just text this word, VENUE, to 51881. That's VENUE. 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

Happy Sunday. It's Zach Dillon, and it's a baseball tournament Sunday for me with my son today. Hopefully the weather holds off and we can play baseball. I'll talk to you back here on the radio in the morning to kick off your Monday. We start early. Chat with you at 6 tomorrow morning here on the Zach Dillon Show. Cities 96.

0: City's 97.1 uniquely Twin Cities. I'm Barbara Kay, and get ready. Coming up next, you've got a shot at tickets to see the Goo Goo Dolls. They are coming to the all-new Mystic Lake Amphitheater August 4th, and your shot at tickets happens after you hear Bruno Mars. He's next.
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Cities 97.1 Uniquely Twin Cities. It is time. You've got a shot right now at a pair of tickets to see the Goo Goo Dolls when they come to the Mystic Lake Amphitheater August 4th. Just text this word, NOTE, to 51881. That's NOTE. Text that word to 51881. Standard message and data.

Zach Dillon, and it's a baseball tournament Sunday for me with my son today. Hopefully the weather holds off and we can play baseball. I'll talk to you back here on the radio in the morning to kick off your Monday. We start early. Chat with you at 6 tomorrow morning here on the Zach Dillon Show, Cities 97.1.

0: Cities 97.1, uniquely Twin Cities. The Goo Goo Dolls are coming to the all-new Mystic Lake Amphitheater on August 4th. We have been giving away tickets all weekend long, and you've got a shot at winning them after you hear Olivia Dean. She's up next.
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2: Hey, it's Fallon. 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

You've got a shot right now at tickets to see the Goo Goo Dolls at Mystic Lake Amphitheater August 4th. 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

even more variety. You are listening to Cities 97.1, uniquely Twin Cities. I'm Barbara Kay. I've got Cranberries on the way, Tame Impala, Hootie and the Blowfish, and then later at 6:50, your last shot at tickets

Happy Sunday. It's Zach Dillon, and it's a baseball tournament Sunday for me with my son today. Hopefully the weather holds off and we can play baseball. I'll talk to you back here on the radio in the morning to kick off your Monday. We start early. Chat with you at 6 tomorrow morning here on the Zach Dillon Show, Cities 97.1.

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Coming up in just 20 minutes, it's my last pair of tickets to see the Goo Goo Dolls. They'll be at the Mystic Lake Amphitheater August 4th. Win those tickets in just 20.

0: 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I'm Barbara Kay, and do not go anywhere. My last pair of tickets to see the Goo Goo Dolls are up for grabs. You can win them after you hear Olivia Dean. She's next.
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